Music by Thorsten Vollmann was tonight's bandstand selection on Evening Classics. His Sinfonia Antiqua, performed by the Saxon Wind Philharmonic, led by David Timm. Remember, there are special features every day here on Classical Louisville, including Film at 11 with Daniel Gillum, which tomorrow will be music by Roman Vatro. Voices Carry with Laura Atkinson at 2, Crossfade with Kiana Dell at 4, and tomorrow on the bandstand with me, Colleen Wheelahan, music by Gustav Holst. Right now, a work by Charles Gounod, not from an opera, the Slovak Radio Symphony Orchestra led by Andrei Lenard in a Saltarello.

0: So far this hour, all we've had is old dance forms brought into new centuries. That was a Saltarello by Charles Gounod. The Slovak Radio Symphony Orchestra was led by Andrei Lenard.
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0: In his set of pieces, Images, which were originally written for two pianos, Claude Debussy imagined three different countries. There was a set of gigues for England, a rondo for spring for France, and then in the middle, Iberia, which evoked Spain. That's what we'll hear now, performed by the Philharmonic Orchestra of Luxembourg, led by Gustavo Gimeno.

0: That was the Philharmonic Orchestra of Luxembourg, led by Gustavo Gimeno, in music by Claude Debussy. Iberia, Spain, from the Images for Orchestra.
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0: In 1779, when John Adams, future American president, then a diplomat, visited France, he wrote in his diary that he believed Joseph Bologna to be the most accomplished man in the world, referring to everything from sword fighting to music making. Just 1 year earlier, Joseph Bologna had published that string concertante quartet that we just heard performed by the Catalyst Quartet on Evening Classics. Exploring Music is on the way. I'm Colleen Wheelahan. I'll see you tomorrow.

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Wow, that really gets your attention, doesn't it? It's a fanfare, of course. And those piquant harmonies two-thirds of the way through might betray the nationality of the composer. Sounds kind of French, doesn't it? If you thought so, you are right. The composer is Paul Ducas, who was born in France in 1865. And we are using Monsieur Ducas' fanfare today to announce a very special group, newly named today, Les Cinq, the Five Composers. Hi there. Welcome to Exploring Music. This is Bill McLaughlin. This idea may be a little bit goofy, but it's no more goofy than just picking five composers who were active around 1860 in Russia and calling them the Mighty Handful, the Russian Five. Remember them? Borodin, Mussorgsky, Rimsky-Korsakov, Balakirev, and César Cui. Then comes 1917 in Paris. The war is dragging on. All the cafes are closed, and composers are looking for a place where they can be heard at all. Whereupon a young French critic, stroking his beard, said, "You know, we have these six composers who seem to be showing up all the same time." Six, les six, he called them. And they included Honegger, Poulenc, Millot, Duré, Auric, and Germaine Taillefer, who was the only woman of les six. No women, actually, in the Russian Five. The Russian Five and the French Six didn't really have all that much in common, except that they were around a place and time. For the French, they were all around Montparnasse. And now let's go back to mid-19th century France. I'm going to pick five of my favorite composers who seem to me to be under-honored, and we are going to group them together under the title Les Cinq, the five composers, who include Emmanuel Chabrier, Jules Massenet, Henri Duparc, Ernest Chausson, and Paul Ducas. Well, let's jump in and hear some music from these five composers, starting off with our first composer, first born, that is, 1841, Emmanuel Chabrier, who was born in the Auvergne district. His father was an attorney, and young Emmanuel studied law and music at the same time. He worked for quite a while in the French Ministry of the Interior before he finally saw the light. He had to break out and be a composer. Let's start off by listening to a charming little piano piece by Chabrier, which happens to be one of the favorite piano pieces of the young French composer in waiting, Francis Poulenc. This is number six from a set of 10 picturesque pieces. This one is Idylle, and our performer is Alain Planès.

From the 10 picturesque pieces, we heard number 6, Idyll, played beautifully by Alain Planès. Let's turn now to a piece just about 5 years earlier, 1875. Chabrier composed a piece for horn and piano. All right, when I say horn, and you're wondering, does Bill really mean to say French horn? Yeah, it's the same instrument. But in America and England, we're the only people in the whole world who call it French horn. They don't even call it French horn in France, even if it's a piece by a French composer for the horn. So here's a piece of Chabrier for the horn. The horn that Dave Jolly, our soloist, is using is an F horn. Those are the open tones. You can get those on the horn without using any of the valves. And there's also kind of a funny bluesy note here, an E flat. And that's precisely the language which you'll hear Chabrier using at the beginning of this piece. David Jolly is the horn soloist with Samuel Sanders at the piano. Larghetto, music of Emmanuel Chabrier.

It's a piece of a manual Chabrier called Larghetto, which means slow piece, but not such a big deal. Larghetto is making it a diminutive. It's a little largo. David Jolly was the horn soloist with Samuel Sanders at the piano. I gotta say, I love the way Dave Jolly plays. There's such warmth and intelligence to his playing. And that's a beautiful piece from Emmanuel Chabrier, who, a few years after that, that was 1875 when he wrote the horn piece, made a trip to Munich along with another composer, Henri Duparc. They were going over to Munich to hear music of Richard Wagner, Tristan und Isolde. It had a profound effect on these two French composers, and Chabrier came back to France and started working on an opera, Gwendolyn, which, like Tristan und Isolde, is set along the British coastline in medieval times. John Elliott Gardiner now conducting the Vienna Philharmonic, the overture to Gwendolyn, music of Chabrier.

The Vienna Philharmonic with John Elliott Gardiner conducting music of Emmanuel Chabrier, the overture to the opera Gwendolyn. Now I got a question for you. The timpani sound at the end, how did that strike you? Nowadays, modern timpani players use sticks that are sort of wrapped in a rather spongy material so they can play really, really loud without getting much edge on the sound. But that was not what timpani players were using in 1877 when this piece was written. And John Elliott Gardiner is a great advocate of what we call period performance. He wants music to sound exactly the way it did when the composers wrote it. So I am sure that at the first rehearsal, John Elliott Gardiner looked back at the timpani player of the Vienna Philharmonic and said, "Oh, no, no, no, mein Herr, you do not use those big puffy sticks. Use hard sticks." Bill, could you play about the last 15 or 20 seconds again? You got to enjoy this.

0: You know what? I'm starting to really like that a lot. There we have a French composer who's trying to breathe in the spirit of Richard Wagner and take it home and make something that's both French and Wagnerian at once. There was a lot of that going on in the 1870s and 80s. In fact, the French had a word for it, Wagnerism, sort of like Wagner mania, took over the French intellectuals. Not just the musicians, the painters, the poets, they all made the trip to Bayreuth to breathe the air of Wagner mania. You're tuned into Exploring Music. This week we are celebrating the music of Les Cinq, a newly named group of five French composers, all active in the 1870s and 80s. 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

I want to go back now for a minute to listen to another of those set of piano pieces written in 1881 by Emmanuel Charpentier. 10 pièces pittoresques, 10 picturesque pieces. The one we heard earlier in the program, Idylle, was very gentle. And coming up now, we have a minuet, but it's a minuet in the pompous style. Well, you'll see what I mean. Once again, the pianist is Alain Planesse.

So, did you imagine that the music of this man who worked as an attorney with the French Department of the Ministry, did you imagine that his music would be dull and lifeless? Quite the opposite. Vincent-Andy once spoke of Chabrier's piano playing. He said, although his arms were too short, his fingers too thick, and his whole manner somewhat clumsy, he managed to achieve a degree of finesse and command of expression that very few pianists, with the exception of Liszt and Rubinstein, have surpassed. And to this we can add the recollection of the wife of Jean Renoir, the great painter. The Renoirs were friends of Chabrier, and Madame Renoir wrote, one day Chabrier came over and he played his España for me. It sounded as if a hurricane had been let loose. He pounded and pounded on the keyboard. The street was full of people, and they were listening, fascinated. When Chabrier reached the last crashing chords, I swore to myself, I would never touch that piano again. Besides, Chabrier had broken several strings and put the piano quite out of action. I love that. Let's hear some more music from this mild manner, maybe not so mild manner, attorney from the French Department of the Interior. This is from an opera about which I know only the name, Le Roi Malgré Lui, something like the king in spite of himself, and the fact that composers like Ravel and Debussy loved it. Let's listen to the Polonaise from Chabrier's opera, The King in Spite of Himself. Once again, John Elliott Gardner with the Vienna Philharmonic.

Sean Elliott Gardner conducting the Vienna Philharmonic, the Polonaise from the opera Le Roi Malgré Lui, the King in Spite of Himself. Paris in the 1870s and 80s and 90s was a very social city. This was perhaps the highest period of the Salon, and Chabrier's friends, man, talk about an A-list. Here's some of the composers: Gabriel Fauré, Ernest Chausson, Dandy, and writers ranging from Émile Zola to Stéphane Mallarmé. But it was really the painters with whom Chabrier spent a lot of time. Not only spent a lot of time, he collected their work. His collection included a Cézanne, about three paintings by Manet, let's see, four paintings of Monet, a painting by Renoir, and Chabrier himself appears in some of these paintings. In Degas' painting, The Orchestra at the Opera, there's Chabrier sitting in the stage box. And here is another portrait by Henri Fontaine Latour, showing the composer at the piano. The composer is Emmanuel Chabrier. Chabrier was much loved by his friends, and the influence on younger composers was tremendous. So now I want to play a little piece, which is a remembrance, in a way, after Chabrier's death. The composer is Maurice Ravel, who made a piece called In the Manner of Chabrier.

a tribute by Maurice Ravel to the memory of Chabrier, à la manière de Chabrier. Our pianist, once again, Alain Planès, beautiful recording he made of lots of little pieces of Emmanuel Chabrier. But we can't close a program of Chabrier without playing his most famous piece. This is the piece that Chabrier played for the wife of Renoir, which he said sounded as if a hurricane had been let loose. Wonderful old recording, almost 60 years old now. Great old French conductor, Ernest Ansermet, conducting the orchestra, the Suisse Romande. Here's Chabrier's España.

0: This is the beginning of modern music. So saith no less than Gustav Mahler, speaking about this piece we've just heard, España, of Emmanuel Chabrier. Beautiful performance from Ernesto Ansermet conducting the orchestra of the Suisse Romande. And here's to you, Emmanuel Chabrier. Well done. And on to music of Jules Massenet tomorrow. This week is going to be a pleasure. Such beautiful music. These five great French composers, Chabrier, Massenet, Duparc, Chausson, and Paul Dukas. Hope you can join us tomorrow.
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0: Good to have you along. Peter Van de Graaff here. We head to the German Baroque. We have some Telemann in just a little bit. Music of Georg Böhm right now, who specialized in writing for the keyboard. This is a caprice of his, played by Rinaldo Alessandrini.

Rinaldo Alessandrini performing from a suite in E-flat by the German Baroque composer and keyboard artist Georg Böhm. And that was the Capriccio or Caprice. More from the German Baroque. Here is one of the many suites which the composer Georg Philipp Telemann called Overtures, Suite of Dances. It's in D major, and it's performed by Le Concert des Nations, directed by Jordi Savall.

0: Jordi Savall not only conducting, but also playing the solo viola da gamba part in that unique suite or overture by Georg Philipp Telemann in D. The orchestra was Le Concert des Nations.
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French music now. And our first composer is Alberic Magnard. It's a concert overture, not an overture to anything in particular. And this is Michel Plasson conducting the Toulouse Capital Orchestra.

Overture Opus 10 by the French composer Albéric Magnard. And that was the Toulouse Capital Orchestra, and Michel Plasson was the conductor. It's also from 19th century France. It's by Théodore Dubois, famous as a teacher at the Paris Conservatory. His Concerto Capriccioso, the Capricious Concerto, heard here with Cédric Tiberghien and the BBC Scottish Symphony, conducted by Andrew Menzies.

0: There's a real rarity from 19th century France, Théodore Dubois, who's probably best known for his oratorio, The Seven Last Words of Christ, wrote that Concerto Capriccioso, the Capricious Concerto. And we heard it performed by Andrew Manzi and the BBC Scottish Symphony. And the piano soloist was Cédric Tiberghien.
1: This is Bird Note. A whimbrel named Lindsay has spent the summer breeding in the Arctic National Wildlife Refuge on the northern coast of Alaska. But the seasons change, and it's time for this shorebird to migrate south for the winter. Lucky for us, biologists with Manomet, a bird research and conservation group, have tagged her with a GPS tracker so that we can follow along. First, Lindsay flies west across Alaska to spend a couple weeks on the coast packing on fat and building up her flight muscles. But now, Lindsay's ready to go, launching out over the open ocean of the Gulf of Alaska and heading south. A storm is brewing. Lindsay flies straight into the swirling currents of the tempest, which slingshot her towards British Columbia. There, she picks up a tailwind and sails down the California coast. After traversing more than 2,300 miles over 3 days of nonstop flight above the open ocean, Lindsay lands safely on the beaches of the Golden Gate National Recreation Area in San Francisco. Lindsay's journey, while remarkable, is not uncommon for whimbrels. For more information about Manomet and shorebird conservation, start at our website, birdnote.org. I'm Mark Bramhill.
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4: This is called Calm Sea in Summer by the Welsh composer Grace Williams.

John Andrews and the BBC Philharmonic Strings, Calm Sea in Summer by Grace Williams. Thank you for tuning in. Always nice to have a fellow music lover along. I'm Peter Van de Graaff, and here is a symphonic poem about the summer by a British composer named Frederick Delius. In a summer garden, the Halle Orchestra is conducted by Sir John Barbarolli.

0: in a Summer Garden, symphonic poem by Frederick Delius, as recorded by the Halle Orchestra, conducted by Sir John Barbarolli.
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Let's continue here with the British music and listen to Five Bagatelles, or Trifles, for clarinet and orchestra by Gerald Finzi, Richard Stoltzman clarinet, the Guildhall String Ensemble.

charming music by Gerald Finzi, who I think wrote one of the greatest clarinet concertos of all time. That was not it, but more clarinet music there by Gerald Finzi, 20th century Englishman, his five bagatelles or trifles, Richard Stoltzman clarinet, and the Guildhall String Ensemble. We've been hearing a lot of English music, Delius, Finzi. Let's hear some more English music, but not by an English composer, as Johann Sebastian Bach wrote a series of keyboard suites of dances, which he called English suites, and here is the number three of those. Bach wrote for and passionately played the harpsichord. He owned several of them, and it's said that he tuned them every single day, interestingly. Marie Pariah performs here the English Suite number three in G minor by Johann Sebastian Bach.

There are, all told, 6 English suites by Johann Sebastian Bach, and that was the 3rd of them in the key of G minor. And performing on a modern piano was Murray Pariah. Here's something from a period instrument now, as Bob von Osperen plays the Courant from Bach's 2nd English suite.

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3: Music by two very close friends, two of the greatest of all composers as well, Brahms and Schumann. Let's begin with Brahms and listen to this chorus from A German Requiem. How lovely are thy dwelling places, Robert Shaw conducts.

Robert Shaw conducting there from a German Requiem by Brahms. Peter Vandegraaff speaking. One of the main works we'll be hearing will be the Flute and Violin Concerto by the Czech composer Bohuslav Martinů. Stay tuned for that. Right now, one of the chamber work masterpieces from the 19th century. It's by Robert Schumann. It is his piano quintet. This is Christian Zacharias playing the piano, joined by the Leipzig Quartet.

Music composed by Robert Schumann and his piano quintet in E-flat, performed by Christian Zacharias Piano and the Leipzig String Quartet. This is by his wife, Clara Schumann, the song Der Wanderer, The Wanderer, with Susan Gritton, soprano.

Susan Gritton singing, Eugene Asti at the piano, and that is the song The Wanderer by Clara Schumann. Now we turn to something very different from the Schumann piece, 1936 music now, by the Czech composer Bohuslav Martinů. He wrote this piece in just 10 days, and he wrote it for the French flutist Marcel Moïse, who a few years later was to go on to help found the Marlborough Music Festival. And interestingly, Marcel Moïse at the premiere of this performed it along with his future daughter-in-law. Here's a performance by Jenny Thompson, flute, and Bohuslav Matoušek, violin, Czech Philharmonic Orchestra, conducted by Christopher Hogwood, and the flute and violin concerto by Bohuslav Martinů.

Although written by a Czech composer, that was composed in Paris in 1936 by Bohuslav Martinů for the French flutist Marcel Moïse. It was the Flute and Violin Concerto. And Bohuslav Matoušek was the violinist, with Jana Thompson, flute, Czech Philharmonic, and Christopher Hogwood conductor. Here's a performance by a pianist who knew Martinů. His name is Radoslav Kvapil, and here is one of Les Ritournelles, also music written in Paris.

0: Radoslav Kvapil playing one of the Ritornelles by Bohuslav Martinu.
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0: This is Peter Van de Graaff with some music by Franz Schubert, some masterpiece music of Schubert as well. He wrote some music to accompany a play by Helmina von Chazy. Apparently the play was not very good and was not successful, but the music certainly was. It's called Rosamunde, and we'll listen to a string quartet based in part on themes from Rosamunde in just a moment or two. But first, this ballet music number two from that incidental music by Schubert with the Cologne Radio Symphony and Günter Wand conducting.

bit of ballet music from the incidental music for the play Rosamunde by Schubert, conducted by Günter Wandt. This is some of the last music written by Schubert. It is a late string quartet, the quartet number 13 in A minor, and it has a subtitle attached to it, as it's called the Rosamunde Quartet. After the failure of the play Rosamunde, Schubert recycled some of the music from it, including an excerpt which he incorporated into this quartet, and thus the subtitle. Here's a performance by the Takacs Quartet.

That performance by the Takacs Quartet of one of the chamber work masterpieces by Franz Schubert, his late quartet, number 13 in A minor. It's known as the Rosamunde Quartet. Let's hear a bit of music from Rosamunde, the play by Helmina von Schesi. And by the way, she not only wrote that play, but also wrote the libretto for Carl Maria von Weber's late opera, Euryanthe, interestingly. Here is the Shepherd's Song from the music that Schubert wrote for Rosamunde. It's with the Chamber Orchestra of Europe, and the conductor is Claudio Abbado.

The Shepherd's Song from the music for the play Rosamunde by Franz Schubert, Claudio Abbado, Chamber Orchestra of Europe. Our inspiration now is taken from a famous tragedy by Shakespeare, Macbeth. And we begin with a work which was not published during the lifetime of this composer, who is the Czech composer Bedřich Smetana. It's called Macbeth and the Witches. It's a work for piano. It's played by Radoslav Kvapil.

Radoslav Kvapil performing Macbeth and the Witches by Bedřich Smetana. And that brings to mind the Witches Chorus from the opera Macbeth by Giuseppe Verdi. Here's Sir George Schulte to conduct this with the Chicago Symphony and Chorus.

The Witch's Chorus from the opera Macbeth by Giuseppe Verdi. Performance by the Chicago Symphony and Chorus, and the conductor was Sir George Schulte. This is inspired by another Shakespearean play, The Tempest. It's actually from a ballet, which is based on music of Henry Purcell by American composer Paul Chihara. We'll hear the Tarantella, with Jean-Louis Leroux conducting the Performing Arts Orchestra.

0: Tarantella from the ballet The Tempest after Shakespeare and after Henry Purcell by Paul Chahara. Performing Arts Orchestra and conductor Jean-Louis Leroux.
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0: Peter Vandegraff here with some very nice things for you. As we'll be listening to Robert Schumann's cello concerto, we have a piano sonata by an American composer named Edward McDowell, his Eroica sonata. And right now we're going to listen to a brief excerpt from an opera by Franz Schmidt, late Romantic composer born in 1874. He wrote an opera which was very popular for a time, in primarily in Germany, called Notre Dame, after Victor Hugo. And here's the famous intermezzo from that work. It's performed by the Dresden Staatskapelle, directed by Silvio Varviso.

Lush music from an opera by Franz Schmidt called Notre Dame. And the intermezzo is what we heard there. Silvio Varviso led the Dresden Staatskapelle. Robert Schumann's Cello Concerto is awaiting you a little bit later on. We're going to hear right now a piece by American composer Edward McDowell, written in 1894, actually while he was in Germany as well, although premiered in New York. It is the Piano Sonata number 2, and it's subtitled the Eroica Sonata. The composer says that he had in mind in writing this the legend of King Arthur. The first movement typifies the coming of Arthur. The second movement shows a knight in the woods surrounded by elves. The third movement is Guinevere. And then the final movement, the passing of Arthur. This is pianist Alan Mandel.

That was music by the American composer Edward McDowell. His piano sonata number 2, the Sonata Eroica, inspired by the legend of King Arthur. Alan Mandel, pianist. Edward McDowell, best known for this tune.

That's a group called Nothing But Valves, a brass quartet, performing that music by Edward McDowell, To a Wild Rose. Arto Nuras is the cellist now. Finnish Radio Symphony Sakari Oramo conducting. This is Robert Schumann's Cello Concerto.

Arto Noras played the cello with the Finnish Radio Symphony Orchestra conducted by Sakari Oramo. We heard music by Robert Schumann, composed in 1850, his cello concerto. This is a little dance for the harp by a composer named Lynn Palmer, who was born in 1918, a courant, a typically Baroque dance. It's performed by Judy Lohmann.

0: Courant by Lynn Palmer, performed by harpist Judy Lohman.
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0: We have a whole bunch of pieces called humoresques in front of us. We're going to begin with a real novelty. This is by John Philip Sousa, but it's a humoresque on Gershwin's Swanee.

Keith Bryan and the Razumovsky Symphony Orchestra. John Philip Sousa's Humoresque on Gershwin's Swanee. Having quite a bit of fun with that tune and others. What was that, at one point, a baby crying in the audience, supposedly, that was shushed by the orchestra? I'm Peter Van de Graaff with the number of humoresques. Humoresque is a title used by primarily 19th century composers, and the piece means pieces of a fanciful, or the title, I should say, means pieces of a fanciful character. Humoresque in the sense not necessarily of wit or being funny, although that was sometimes the case, but more in the sense of a mood piece. The best-known humoresque of all must be this piece. It's by Dvorak, and it's one of a collection he wrote, but this is really the only one that's heard. Detroit Symphony and Neyma Järvi.

although that comes from a set of humoresques by Antonin Dvorak that's really known as the Humoresque, as Opus 101, number 7. Detroit Symphony Orchestra, Nima Järvi, conductor. We continue with humoresques and listen to a set of four by Edvard Grieg. And this is pianist Geir Henning Braten. This is Grieg's Opus 6.

Geir Henning Braten, the pianist, Edvard Grieg, the composer, and we heard his complete Opus 6 collection of piano pieces, which he titled Humoresques. Another Northern European composer here, Jean Sibelius, writing humoresques of his own. These are for violin and orchestra. He actually wrote two sets of humoresques. There's four in the Opus 89. There's two in the Opus 87. We're going to hear the set of four now, complete, with Mela Tenenbaum and the Czech Philharmonic Chamber Orchestra, led by Richard Kapp.

We heard all four of the Humoresques, Opus 89, by Jean Sibelius, who was a very, very fine violinist. Early in his career, he planned on becoming a professional violinist before he turned to composing full-time. Mela Tenenbaum was the soloist there with a Czech Philharmonic Chamber Orchestra directed by Richard Kapp. Many echoes from the violin concerto in that work. Well, having heard all those Humoresques, here's now a piece called Clowns by American composer John Powell. Nicholas Ross is the pianist.

from a collection of piano pieces called Sketches of American Fun at the Fair from 1907 by John Powell. We heard Nicholas Ross play Clowns. Let's go next to the German Baroque, a composer who was an almost exact contemporary of Bach and actually worked just down the road from Bach in Dresden. His name is Johann David Heinichen, and we hear a concerto in F by him, played by Musica Antiqua of Cologne, directed by Reinhard Goebel.

That piece uses just the generic title concerto. That's probably because there are multiple solo instruments, as you undoubtedly noticed throughout that piece. Concerto in F by Johann David Heinichen, a Bach contemporary. Musica Antiqua of Cologne, directed by Reinhard Goebel. Speaking of Bach, here's Joseph Payne to play a little fugue which Bach composed for his son, Wilhelm Friedemann.

0: a fugue in three parts by Johann Sebastian Bach from the little notebook for Wilhelm Friedemann Bach.
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0: A few brass instruments featured here. Let's begin with the trombone, Thoughts of Love by Arthur Pryor with Mark H. Lawrence, soloist.

Mark H. Lawrence playing trombone solo there in Thoughts of Love by Arthur Pryor. Peter Vandegraaff here. We're featuring a few brass instruments for a little while. Then we're going to turn to some Erik Satie and hear a complete ballet, although a brief one by him. Here is a piece which was composed originally, this is not a transcription, for euphonium and band. Well, I suppose it is a transcription because the band part has been reduced to piano accompaniment, but we do have euphonium player Mark Fisher with pianist Mark Lawson. This music dating from 1969 by English composer Gordon Jacob, the Fantasia.

Mark Fisher played the euphonium, like a small tuba. Mark Lawson was the pianist, and that's a Fantasia composed in 1969 for originally euphonium and band by the British composer Gordon Jacob. Another brass instrument featured here, Alison Balsam plays trumpet. And this is a concerto by Bach. It exists in a few different forms for harpsichord. There's a version for flute and orchestra, one for oboe d'amore and orchestra. But here is this transcription for a trumpet and ensemble.

Alison Balsam trumpet and Alistair Ross organ, performing the concerto by Johann Sebastian Bach. Concerto in C. We have some Satie ahead, a little more by Bach, and this is performed on the clavichord, a very gentle, delicate instrument. Joseph Payne plays this, and this is from the notebook for Wilhelm Friedemann Bach, Bach's eldest son.

Joseph Payne played that on the clavichord, a preamble from the Notebook for Wilhelm Friedemann Bach. We have a complete ballet now, although it's quite a short one, by Erik Satie, first staged by Sergei Diaghilev in 1917, and it's called Parade, and is simply a parade before a circus. It makes use of a typewriter in the score, a revolver. Interesting work, as we hear now the Minnesota Orchestra led by Antal Doraty.

A complete performance of a ballet from 1917 by Erik Satie for Sergei Diaghilev called Parade, simply a parade leading to a circus. And that was Antal Doradi conducting the Minnesota Orchestra. Let's hear some more by Satie. A tiny piece here, Passacaglia, orchestrated by David Diamond, Seattle Symphony led by Gerard Schwartz.

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I thought we'd follow that with a bit of music of David Diamond. This is from 1935 and his Piano Sonatina No. 1, played by Marion Conti.

Marion Conti performed that piano sonatina number 1, composed in 1935 by the very prolific American composer, born in Rochester, New York, David Diamond. A little more by David Diamond. A year later, he wrote a ballet called Tom, after Uncle Tom's Cabin. Here's the conclusion.

0: The conclusion, the chorale spiritual from the ballet Tom After Uncle Tom's Cabin by David Diamond, Gerard Schwartz, Seattle Symphony.
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0: Well, there's a fun hour of music ahead as we're going to hear performances conducted by men who are famous as singers, not conductors. Peter Schreier. Let's begin with him, a tenor, and we'll first hear him sing. This is from Cantata number 19 by Johann Sebastian Bach, Bleibt ihr Engel, Stay, you angels. This is Max Pommer conducting the accompanying Leipzig New Bach Collegium Musicum.

An aria from Cantata number 19 by Johann Sebastian Bach. Ludwig Gütler with the Leipzig New Bach Kollegi Musicum, tenor Peter Schreier. We're going to hear performances conducted by baritone Dietrich Henschel, conducted by baritone Dietrich Fischer-Dieskau, and conducted right now by tenor Peter Schreier. He's not to be heard as he leads the Carl Philipp Emanuel Bach Chamber Orchestra. Patrick Gallois is the flute soloist here. This is a G major concerto by Carl Philipp Emanuel Bach.

The Flute Concerto in G Major by Carl Philipp Emanuel Bach. That was performed by Patrick Galois, flute, and the Carl Philipp Emanuel Bach Chamber Orchestra. The conductor was a man who is much better known as a singer. Tenor, in this case conductor, Peter Schreier. We're going to continue in a similar vein here as we have another singer conducting in a moment. First, let's hear him sing. His name is Dietrich Henschel, very talented baritone. And he sings this song by Erich Wolfgang Korngold called Reiselied, a song of travel. And our pianist is Helmut Deutsch.

A song by Erich Wolfgang Korngold, Reiselied, sung by Dietrich Henschel, baritone, Helmut Deutsch, piano. Now, no singing here, but the conductor is much better known as a singer, Dietrich Henschel, and he leads the group called Diabolicus. In Arnold Schoenberg's 1921 transcription, which was written for a fundraiser for Schoenberg's musical ensemble, and the arrangement is of Roses from the South Waltzes by Johann Strauss Jr.

Arnold Schoenberg, interestingly, made that arrangement in 1921 of the famous Roses from the South Waltzes by Johann Strauss Jr., of course, originally for full orchestra. That was one of a number of arrangements done by Schoenberg and Webern and Barrick, as they had a new music ensemble, and it was for a fundraiser that they wrote these scores, and then they auctioned off the manuscripts to the audience. That performance was with a group called Diabolicus, and the conductor was a man whom, if you've heard of him, it's undoubtedly as a singer, not a conductor. His name is Dietrich Henschel, a very talented baritone, and made several recordings. And he is actually a pupil of our next conductor, who is also by far best known as a singer, one of the best-known singers of the 20th century, Dietrich Fischer-Dieskau. And yet he picks up a baton here and conducts the Czech Philharmonic Orchestra. Josef Suk is the violist, and the work is by Berlioz, interestingly. This is the final section, the Orgy of the Brigands, from the Symphony for Viola and Orchestra, Herald in Italy by Berlioz.

0: The Orgy of the Brigands. That's the final movement of the Symphony for Viola and Orchestra by Berlioz called Herald in Italy. Josef Suk was the violist. The Czech Philharmonic was featured. The conductor, interestingly and very surprisingly, was Dietrich Fischer-Dieskau.
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A little music this morning by Mexican composer Manuel Ponce. That was Estrellita, or Little Star, and that was the Festival Orchestra of Mexico performing. It's Classical Morning on 90.5 WUOL. Good morning, I'm Matt Rogers. We're going to hear what's called a divertimento. It's a musical genre with most of its examples coming from the 18th century. Mozart wrote a number of them. They're sort of lighthearted pieces intended for social engagements, usually outdoor music. Divertimento, Kürschel 251 by Mozart, played here by the Academy of St. Martin in the Fields Chamber Ensemble.

0: the Academy of St. Martin and the Fields Chamber Ensemble, Divertimento, Kirchhoff 251 by Mozart. Good morning, I'm Matt Rogers. You're tuned in to Classical Morning, music to get you up and get you going on this Tuesday morning. 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

0: La Tempesta de Mare, or The Storm at Sea by Antonio Vivaldi. That was the St. Paul Chamber Orchestra performing on 90.5 WUOL Classical Louisville. 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
0: And music for your Tuesday morning continues with Alan Hovhaness. We're going to hear his Symphony No. 2, which is nicknamed the Mysterious Mountain Symphony. That name doesn't really have any meaning. The conductor Leopold Stokowski told the composer, "I like your titles, give it a title." And so Alan Hovhaness gave it a title, Mysterious Mountain, which he thought was mysterious enough. So it's not really about a mountain, mysterious or otherwise, but here is the Symphony No. 2 by Alan Hovhaness, played by the American Composers Orchestra.

0: Dennis Russell Davis and the American Composers Orchestra with the Mysterious Mountain Symphony, Symphony No. 2 by Alan Hovhaness. 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Good morning, I'm Matt Rogers. I've got Composer's Datebook for you coming up next.
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5: This is the Composer's Datebook for October 6th. I'm John Burge. On today's date in 1927, a landmark film titled The Jazz Singer received its premiere at the Warner Theater in New York. The Jazz Singer starred Al Jolson and is usually credited with being the first talkie, the first motion picture to successfully incorporate pre-recorded music and spoken dialogue. Both the music and the dialogue were recorded using the Vitaphone process, essentially a set of disc recordings synchronized for playback with the film's projector. The previous year, the New York Philharmonic had participated in the first Vitaphone project, recording Wagner's Tannhäuser Overture as the first ever music video, and performing the soundtrack for an otherwise silent drama entitled Don Juan, starring John Barrymore. Within a decade, Hollywood orchestras would be recording the classic film scores of European emigre composers like Eric Wolfgang Korngold and Max Steiner. And within two decades, American composers like Aaron Copland and Bernard Herrmann would be writing their memorable film scores as well. But back in 1927, all of that was well in the future. And as one of Al Jolson's lines in The Jazz Singer so prophetically put it, you ain't heard nothing yet. Composer's Datebook is produced by APM, American Public Media, in collaboration with the American Composers Forum, reminding you that all music was once new.

John Williams and the Boston Pops with the Ruslan and Ludmila Overture by Russian composer Mikhail Glinka here on 90.5 WUOL Classical Louisville. We're going to hear what's known as the Warsaw Concerto. It's music by Richard Adensel, who's best known for his film scores. And in fact, the Warsaw Concerto was composed for the 1941 British film Dangerous Moonlight, which is about the Polish struggle against the 1939 invasion of the Nazis. This is Jean-Yves Thibaudet and the BBC Symphony Orchestra performing Adensel's Warsaw Concerto.

0: Jean-Yves Thibaudet and the BBC Symphony Orchestra, Hugh Wolf conducting the Warsaw Concerto by Richard Adensel from the 1941 British film Dangerous Moonlight. And if you tune in today and every weekday morning at 11 o'clock, Daniel Gillum has a little music from the movies for you. It's Film at 11, and it's every weekday morning at 11 here on 90.5.
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0: And Classical Morning continues with one of my favorite pieces by Josef Suk, who was a student of Dvorak and became the son-in-law of Dvorak. Fantastic Scherzo, played by the Czech Philharmonic, Charles Mikaris conducting, 90.5 WUOL.

Charles Mackeras conducting the Czech Philharmonic Fantastic Scherzo by Josef Suk here on 90.5 WUOL Classical Louisville. Good morning. Thanks for starting your day with Classical Morning. I'm Matt Rogers. I've got a trip to Italy for us, courtesy of Tchaikovsky, coming up after this famous little rondo from Jean-Joseph Maret. This is Empire Brass performing.

0: From the first suite of symphonies by Jean-Joseph Moret, that was the Rondo, played by Empire Brass here on 90.5 WUOL Classical Louisville. And as promised, we are off to Italy in just a moment with Peter Tchaikovsky.
1: Hi, this is Bill McLaughlin inviting you to join us to hear the music of five great romantic composers from the heart of 19th century Paris. This is the time of the great French novelists and painters, and the music of Chabrier, Massenet, Duparc, Chausson, and Ducas catches the spirit of that great age. That's music of Les Cinq, the five great French composers, this week on Exploring Music.
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0: And Classical Morning continues now with a trip to Rome, courtesy of Peter Tchaikovsky. He was spending time in Rome during Carnival, and so you can imagine there were a lot of interesting sounds making their way up to his hotel window, and that was the inspiration for his Italian Capriccio Italien, played by the Berlin Philharmonic.

90.5 WUOL Classical Louisville, Capriccio Italien by Peter Tchaikovsky, played by the Berlin Philharmonic, Herbert von Karajan conducting here on Classical Louisville. Good morning, I'm Matt Rogers. Daniel Gillum is coming in at 9 o'clock with your mid-morning mix, music to get you through this Tuesday. This is music by George Walker, African-American composer, pianist, organist. He was the first African-American to win the Pulitzer Prize for music, which he won in 1996. This is the second movement from his Lyric String Quartet No. 1, played by the Catalyst Quartet.

0: the Catalyst Quartet performing the second movement from the String Quartet No. 1, the Lyric Quartet by George Walker, here on 90.5 WUOL Classical Louisville. Every night at 8 o'clock, Colleen Willihan has music for band. It's called The Bandstand. And tonight you're going to hear music from Gustav Holst, his suite number 2 for band. Coming up tonight at 8 on The Bandstand with Colleen Willihan.
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0: And I'm Matt Rogers. Good morning. Welcome to Classical Morning on this Tuesday. Music by Camille Saint-Saëns, now inspired by the Greek myth of Phaeton, who was the son of Helios. This is Opus 39, Phaeton, by Camille Saint-Saëns, played by the Royal Philharmonic Orchestra.

The Royal Philharmonic Orchestra with Phaeton, Opus 39, music inspired by the Greek myth of Phaeton, by Camille Saint-Saëns here on 90.5 WUOL Classical Louisville. I have a complete and terrific piano trio by Amy Beach coming up just a little bit later, after this symphony by Luigi Boccherini, Symphony No. 5, played by the New Philharmonia Orchestra, led by Raymond Leppard on 90.5 WUOL.

0: Raymond Lepard and the New Philharmonia Orchestra performing the Symphony No. 5 by Luigi Boccherini here on 90.5 WUOL Classical Louisville. And an American composer for you, Amy Beach, coming up on Classical Morning. If you're looking for something to do this week, we have some ideas for you, or at least a place you can go to get ideas. 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
0: And for you now, music by Amy Beach, American composer and pianist. She was the first successful American female composer of large-scale art music. This is her piano trio, Opus 150.

0: Stephen Meckel playing the violin, Nicholas Finch the cello, Joanna Goldstein playing the piano for the piano trio Opus 150 by Amy Beach. It's Classical Morning here on 90.5 WUOL. 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
0: And this is Classical Morning on 90.5. Good morning. The Hungarian Rhapsody No. 1 by Franz Liszt, played here by the Leipzig Gewandhaus Orchestra with Kurt Mazur conducting.

0: A Trip to Hungary with Franz Liszt this morning, his Hungarian Rhapsody No. 1, the Leipzig Gewandhaus Orchestra, led by Kurt Mazur. Stay tuned. Music from Gershwin to get your mid-morning mix underway. Daniel Gillum is coming in with that. He's also got a piano sonata by Alain de Mangerul and a complete symphony by Franz Joseph Haydn. I'll be back with you tomorrow morning at 6 o'clock for another classical morning. Have a great day.
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2: 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I'm Kiana Dell, sitting in for Daniel Gillum this morning. I hope you're enjoying your day today. Film at 11, coming up at 11 a.m. And I'm here with you with the music for your morning. Until then, here's George Gershwin's Lullaby, played by the Cleveland Orchestra.

0: Ricardo Chailly led the Cleveland Orchestra. That was George Gershwin's Lullaby on 90.5 WUOL on a Tuesday morning. I'm Kiana Dell, sitting in for Daniel Gillum. Joseph Haydn's symphony nicknamed the Horn Signal. Coming up a little later, we'll hear from Hélène de Montgeroult. 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
1: Hi, this is Bill McLaughlin inviting you to join us to hear the music of five great romantic composers from the heart of 19th century Paris. This is the time of the great French novelists and painters, and the music of Chabrier, Massenet, Duparc, Chausson, and Ducas catches the spirit of that great age. 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
0: Pianist Nicholas Horvath plays the third piano sonata of Hélène de Montgeroult.

That was the third piano sonata of Hélène de Montgerault. Nicholas Horvath at the piano on 90.5 WUOL. We'll find out why Joseph Haydn's 31st symphony is nicknamed the Horn Signal Symphony next. 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A lot of Joseph Haydn's symphonies were nicknamed by publishers, by critics, and things like that after publication, meaning that the nicknames likely didn't come from Joseph Haydn. His 31st symphony is nicknamed the Horn Signal Symphony, which originally I thought, well, maybe there's some kind of horn call or, you know, kind of war bugle or something, but Joseph Haydn's employer, Nicholas Esterhazy, actually had him score for something that was really unusual for the time, which was a group of four valveless horns alongside the flutes, oboes, bassoon, and strings. So because of the unusually large horn section, it's nicknamed the Horn Signal Symphony. We'll hear it played by Philharmonia Hungarica. Antal Doradi conducts.

0: maybe not so unusual to us, but unusual for the day that Joseph Haydn wrote that for four valveless horns, therefore giving it the nickname the Horn Signal Symphony, his 31st symphony played by Philharmonia Hungarica. That was Antal Doradi leading them. Thanks for listening to 90.5 WUOL on a Tuesday morning. I'm Kiana Dell sitting in for Daniel Gillum. LPM is proud to sponsor the 30th Annual Festival of Faiths, November 11th through the 13th at the Kentucky Center for the Performing Arts, centered on the theme of sacred courage. Featuring dialogue, workshops, art, and music focused on compassion for the common good. 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
0: Here's Ivlana Eisenberg leading the Royal Scottish National Orchestra. Happy to share one of my favorite William Grant Still tunes with you. This is Can't You Line 'Em.

Can't You Line 'Em is a reference to a Black American work song railroad chant that is asking the workers if they can pull together to line up and straighten the heavy steel railroad tracks. That was the music of William Grant Still. Ivlana Eisenberg led the Royal Scottish National Orchestra. It's Tuesday. You're listening to 90.5 WUOL. Really happy to be a part of your morning today. I'm Kiana Dell, sitting in for Daniel Gillum. This is 90.5 WUOL in the PNC studio at Louisville Public Media. 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Here is a Berceuse from Leo Brouwer. It's played on guitar by Pablo Sanz Viegas.

0: Pablo Sanz Viega, San Guitar, playing that Bear Sues from Leo Brower. Thank you for listening to 90.5 WUOL. Bederik Smetana writes music about his homeland a little bit later. Before that, Benjamin Britten coming in with a violin concerto. 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Based on Stephen King's novel, when a novelist crashes his car, he's rescued by his number one fan. 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
0: 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Here's Benjamin Britten's Violin Concerto.

bit of an iconic backstory. Benjamin Britten wrote that violin concerto while staying with Aaron Copland, and he dedicated it to a pupil and close friend at the Royal College of Music. That was his violin concerto. It was played by violinist Isabel Faust and the Bavarian Radio Symphony Orchestra. I'm Kiana Dell. This is 90.5 WUOL, and Laura Atkinson coming up in just a bit. She'll have Daniel Gillum's film at 11 coming up after the music of Bedřich Smetana. The Music Box podcast is back for season 9. Every other Thursday, join me, Kiana, and Fiona as we shrink down, time travel, and go behind the music to explore where our favorite sounds come from. 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From Bedřich Smetana, this is Mavlost, or My Homeland, and from Mavlost, the Moldau. It's played here by Philharmonic Brno.

From Of Lost, that was The Moldau by Bederik Smetana, played by Philharmonic Brno. Jose Serabrier was conducting. 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I'm Kiana Dell. Happy to be here with you. Laura Atkinson coming up next. She has both Daniel Gillum's Film at 11 and a special Voices Carry today at 2 o'clock. 90.5 WUOL is proud to sponsor the Louisville Orchestra, and we've got your chance to win tickets to The Nightmare Before Christmas on Wednesday, October 21st at the Kentucky Center. 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
4: 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I'm Laura Atkinson in time, just in time, in fact, for some music from the movies. Today on Film at 11, we're listening to a work from the film, the 2019 movie Anna, where Anna, I guess you could say, all about a KGB agent who goes rogue. 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

0: from the 2019 film Anna, all about a KGB agent gone rogue. That was Non Dimentichi Car, excuse me, from Flo Sandrin's studio ensemble with Percy Faith Orchestra along with them. 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
0: 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A concerto for string orchestra now by Gratzina Batsevich, played by the Erdödy Chamber Orchestra on Classical Louisville.

0: On 90.5 WUOL, the Concerto for String Orchestra by Gratsina Batsevich, the Soviet composer, played by the Erdodi Chamber Orchestra. I'm Laura Atkinson. Hope you're doing well on this Tuesday morning. Happy you are tuned in for some morning tunes. We've got a work by Johannes Brahms coming up at about 11:30 this afternoon that he didn't quite feel ready for the symphony, and so he wrote this instead. That's on the way here on Classical Louisville. 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
0: Nikita Magaloff on the piano now with Felix Mendelssohn's Rondo Capriccioso in E on Classical Louisville.

0: A live performance to a very happy audience. Nikita Magaloff on piano playing Felix Mendelssohn's Rondo Capriccioso in E on 90.5 WUOL Classical Louisville. I'm Laura Atkinson. Hope you're doing well this Tuesday afternoon. I'm with you until about 3 o'clock today, and then I hand things over to Kiana Dell. Be sure to tune in at 2. We are continuing our deep dive into the opera The Barber of Seville with Kentucky Opera's own Ben Robinson that comes on Voices Carry at 2 o'clock today.
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1: Well, Johannes Brahms lived much of his early career as a composer in what he felt like was the shadow of Ludwig von Beethoven. Beethoven had changed the landscape in such a way that no composer ever felt like they could live up to him, especially with the symphony. And so Brahms avoided writing symphonies until he was about 42 or 43 years old. And by avoiding those, he would write these other very large-scale, pretty much symphonic works, but call them something else like this. Here's his Serenade No. 2. It's played by the London Symphony Orchestra. István Kertész conducts on Classical Louisville.

0: On 90.5 WUOL Classical Louisville, that was the London Symphony Orchestra with Ist van Kertesz conducting and Johannes Brahms Serenade No. 2. I'm Laura Atkinson, happy to be with you on this Tuesday afternoon. Hope you're doing well. 66 degrees right now and sunny in downtown Louisville. Finally feeling a bit like fall. Music by Samuel Coleridge Taylor is coming up at the top of the hour, and a little bit later, a performance by one of my favorite pianists whose interpretations I think are just brilliant in the music of Mozart, and she'll be doing just that.
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A waltz, the music for that dance, is typically in 3/4 time, which means that there are three beats in every measure. And Samuel Coleridge Taylor was nodding to that with the title of that piece. That was 3/4s, the Waltz Suite, played by the London Philharmonic Orchestra. Barry Wordsworth was conducting. 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And from the Filson Historical Society, hosting Family History Day, a community event exploring personal, family, and local history. Saturday, October 17th, from 10 to 2, featuring curated historical resources, community organizations, research presentations, and activities for all ages. Details at filsonhistorical.org. Well, speaking of clever names, Morton Gould really had his finger on the pulse of kind of the cultural changes when he came up with this next title. In the 1930s, especially in the cities where lots of young professionals were moving in and moving into teeny tiny apartments, there was a movement in furniture. For example, the dinette became a table and two chairs that would replace the kind of more suburban 8-to-10-seater dining room table, or the kitchenette, a very little tiny space to keep a couple of drinks and maybe make some toast. And so Morton Gould, wanting to represent that in music, created this name, the American Sinfonette, number 3, played today by the Albany Symphony Orchestra, David Allen Miller conducting on 90.5 WUOL.

0: That was the third American Sinfonietta by Morton Gould. He coined that term, right, as all kinds of other nyets were happening, the dinette and the serviette and all kinds of a turn toward smaller culture in America. That was the Albany Symphony Orchestra with David Alan Miller conducting on 90.5 WUOL. One of my favorite interpreters of Mozart's music is coming up next. I'm Laura Atkinson. It is 66 degrees and sunny in downtown Louisville. Hope you get a chance to get outside and enjoy your Tuesday afternoon. 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And from the Louisville Orchestra, presenting Yu Jiwang Plays Brahms, October 8th through 10th at IU Southeast's Ogle Center. Yu Jiwang performs and conducts Brahms Piano Concertos number 1 and 2 in a single program. Ticket details at louisvilleorchestra.org.
1: 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And thanks.
0: Well, early on in her career, Mitsuko Uchida, the pianist, recorded the complete Mozart piano sonatas, and they became kind of benchmark recordings for that music and for interpreting the style of Mozart. People tend to like it and like her approach because it's extremely lyrical, it's super expressive, but it's not overly sentimental, nor is it dry and only paying attention to the historical aspects. I love her playing of Mozart's music. I hope you will too. This is her quintet, his quintet for piano and winds, played by Mitsuko Uchida, along with members of the English Chamber Orchestra on 90.5 WUOL.

0: In her early 20s, Mitsuko Uchida made a real name for herself in London when she performed Mozart's solo piano sonatas, the entire cycle of them, at Wigmore Hall. And since then, she has really remained a leader in Mozart's interpretations. There she was, playing Mozart's quintet for piano and winds, joined by the members of the English Chamber Orchestra. Happy to share excellence with you every single day here on 90.5 WUOL. It's 12:45. I'm Laura Atkinson with you until about 3 o'clock. But at 2 o'clock, we are continuing our special exploration of Rossini's opera, The Barber of Seville, happening all this week on Voices Carry. 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
0: Georg Philipp Telemann is perhaps one of the most prolific composers of all time, and he had all kinds of concertos for different combinations of instruments. And I think lots of scholars have spent a lot of time wondering why this instrument paired with this and so on. I think he was just a man of utility. He had certain musicians in his group that week who were ready to perform, and so he would write them a piece. Here's a concerto for three violins. It's played by the Jean-François Paillard Chamber Orchestra on 90.5 WUOL.

0: On 90.5 WUOL, a bright and cheerful concerto for three violins by Georg Philipp Telemann. It was played there by the Jean-François Paillard Chamber Orchestra. The soloists were Brigitte Angelis, Gerard Cherry, and Catherine Gabbard. I'm Laura Atkinson. Hope you're doing well on this Tuesday afternoon. Coming up in an hour, we continue our exploration of The Barber of Seville, an opera by Gioachino Rossini with a visitor from Kentucky Opera.
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0: We'll turn now to André Clouton leading the Philharmonia. This is Nikolai Rimsky-Korsakov's Capriccio Espanol on 90.5 WUOL.

The Capriccio Espanol by Nikolai Rimsky-Korsakov, played today by the Philharmonia, led by André Clouton. I'm Laura Atkinson, 116 on this Tuesday afternoon. Right now, 70 degrees and sunny here in downtown Louisville. Looks like we've got a couple of warmer days headed our way until temperatures drop again on Sunday. We are in the PNC studio today at Louisville Public Media, and we get support from Trees Louisville, presenting Tree Week, October 9th through 18th, celebrating Louisville's trees and discovering all the ways a healthy urban forest makes our community cooler, greener, and stronger. Learn how to join events and activities happening across the city and more at treeslouisville.org. And from Belle of Louisville, where guests can do whatever floats their boat, shake their booties, savor a sunset, or be immersed in River City history, all while rolling on the river. Ticket details for adults and kids at belleoflouisville.org. We'll hear now from a woman who graduated from the University of North Texas in 1930 at a time when not too many women were going to music school, and she was determined to make her way to New York City. She did. She went to Juilliard and then kind of immersed herself in the city, and in doing so, lots of the city sounds got into her own music. This is her string quartet. You'll hear moments of jazz and folk in it as well. It's played by the Apollo Chamber Players, the music of Julia Smith on 90.5 WUOL.

0: from American composer Julius Smith, written in the early 20th century. That was her string quartet, the Apollo Chamber Players, performing on 90.5 WUOL Classical Louisville. We will head from the early 20th century to the early 18th century here in just a moment on 90.5 WUOL. I'm Laura Atkinson. It is 1:31 on this Tuesday afternoon, and we get support today from the University of Louisville and from Louisville Maker Faire, an annual family-friendly ticketless event at U of L's Engineering Student Success and Research Building, October 17th from 10 to 5. 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
0: The conductor, Nicholas Harnoncourt, has long had a really fine-tuned ear for Baroque music and for leading his musicians in playing it in the cleanest and most exciting way possible. Today, he's leading the Concertus Musicus Vienna in Johann Sebastian Bach's Orchestral Suite No. 2 on 90.5 WUOL.

0: one of the best parts written for flute ever. That was the Orchestral Suite number 2 with the music of Johann Sebastian Bach, played by the Concertus Musicus Vienna. Nicholas Harnoncourt was conducting here on 90.5 WUOL Classical Louisville. Well, coming up next, I'll be talking with Ben Robinson, the new CEO and General Director of Kentucky Opera, as we are pulling the curtain back on Rossini's opera, The Barber of Seville. That's coming up next on Voices Carry.
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0: Kentucky Opera is returning to the Brown Theater this weekend, October 9th and 11th, and they are bringing The Barber of Seville by Gioachino Rossini. And in honor of that, I wanted to bring Ben Robinson into our studio to talk about the opera, to talk about how Kentucky Opera is morphing and changing in these years. Now, in The Barber of Seville, like many, many operas, there is a tenor role. Sometimes the tenor is heroic and sometimes he's a bit silly. Here's Ben talking about the tenor role, Almaviva. Let's talk about Lindoro and Lindoro slash Almaviva a little bit. So just so our audience remembers, it's a character who is disguising himself as someone else. What's his character flaw? What is he like as a person? How is he important in this story?
7: I would say that Almaviva, he's wealthy, and the character flaw maybe is exactly the thing that propels us into the story in the first place, which is that he goes along with this cockamamie scheme to disguise himself and enter the house as a drunkard off the street and to try to get Rosina's attention that way. Finding himself truly taken by somebody that he's just seen passing on the street. And there's something that's magnetized him to her, so much so that he's hanging out at her house at dawn. I mean, it sounds like sort of stalker syndrome. So maybe that's the character flaw. But ultimately, he really just will do anything to get the girl's attention. And he does.
0: And this is the way he gets her attention. This is Almaviva's aria, Ecco Ridente in Cello, from The Barber of Seville.

That was Alma Viva singing Ecco Ridente in Cello from The Barber of Seville, as we are exploring that opera this week with Ben Robinson from Kentucky Opera. Kentucky Opera premiering that show, or performing that show, I should say, this weekend at the Brown Theater. You can catch more of my conversation with Ben and on our website, lpm.org/classical. We'll continue exploring The Barber of Seville, pulling back the curtain on Rossini's opera, all this week on Voices Carry at 2 o'clock. I'm Laura Atkinson. Thanks for tuning in on this Tuesday afternoon, where we get support from Kentucky Science Center, presenting the Halloween movie series on the 4-story movie screen. Movie showings include Beetlejuice, Casper, Nightmare Before Christmas, and Hocus Pocus. 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

0: Mei-Ann Chen leading the Chicago Sinfonietta in music by Michael Abels. That was called Global Warming. Abels has had some pretty incredible work in his film scores. And you can always catch film music every day here at Film at 11 with Daniel Gillum and Real Music over the weekends.
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0: 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I'm Laura Atkinson with you for about another 40 or so minutes. Right now, Margaret Fingerhut is the pianist with the Chamber Ensemble of London. This is Gerald Finzi's Eclogue.

Deeply beautiful music by Gerald Finzi. That was his eclogue, played by Margaret Fingerhut with the Chamber Ensemble of London on 90.5 WUOL Classical Louisville. Thanks for tuning in for your midday music. I'm Laura Atkinson. Always love spending our afternoons together, but I am about to hand it over to Kiana Dell, who takes you through the rest of your time. 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LPM is proud to sponsor Olmsted Parks Conservancy, presenting the Hayride in Shawnee Park on Sunday, October 25th from 2 to 5 p.m. This ticketless event features hayrides around the scenic loop, local food trucks, lawn games, and community. Details at olmstedparks.org. Well, Jean Sibelius wrote 7 official symphonies, though he did have an 8th symphony that he destroyed in a kind of fit of self-hate. But today we'll listen to his 6th symphony, which of all of them, for me, is the one that looks backward the most. It's got some real Renaissance-like feelings in it. I really enjoy it. I know you will too. This is Jean Sibelius' Symphony No. 6, played today by the Minnesota Orchestra, Osmo Vanska at the helm, on 90.5 WUOL.

0: The Sixth Symphony of Jean Sibelius, the Minnesota Orchestra played with Osmo Vanska conducting. This is 90.5 WUOL. I'm Kiana Dell. I hope you're enjoying your Tuesday. LPM is proud to sponsor Olmsted Parks Conservancy, presenting the Hayride in Shawnee Park Sunday, October 25th from 2 to 5 p.m. This ticketless event features hayrides around the scenic loop, local food trucks, lawn games, and community. 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

Vincenzo Bellini's Oboe Concerto. That was Heinz Holliger on the oboe with the Frankfurt Radio Symphony Orchestra, Eliyahu Inbal conducting. Thanks for listening to Classical Louisville on your Tuesday. I'm Kiana Dell, here with you till 6. 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Here's Joseph Haydn's 24th Symphony, Antal Durati leads Philharmonia Hungarica.

0: That was the 24th Symphony of Joseph Haydn, played by Philharmonia Hungarica. Antal Durati was leading them on this beautiful Tuesday afternoon on 90.5 WUOL. I'm Kiana Dell. I'm here with you till 6. Happy to be here. I have music from Ludwig von Beethoven, arranged by pianist John Batiste, coming up on Crossfade at 4. We've heard a couple different tracks from this particular album where he kind of mixes his experience as a classical pianist early in his life and now as a jazz pianist with the music of Beethoven. Fur Elise is up on Crossfade today at 4. 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
0: Here's the Neve Trio playing Ethel Smyth's Piano Trio.

0: That was the Neve Trio playing Ethel Smythe's Piano Trio on 90.5 WUOL on a Tuesday afternoon. I'm Kiana Dell. Happy to be here with you. Excited for Crossfade coming up next. 90.5 WUOL is proud to sponsor the Louisville Orchestra, opening its classic season with Verdi's Requiem, October 16th and 17th at Whitney Hall. Teddy Abrams conducts the Louisville Orchestra, Louisville Chamber Choir, and Verdi's work for orchestra, chorus, and vocal soloists. Ticket details at louisvilleorchestra.org.
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0: Shockingly for me, we are a little bit early today, but that's okay because today's Crossfade selection, we'll get to really spend some time with how John Batiste interprets the music of Ludwig von Beethoven. In his album, Beethoven Blues, he draws the parallels, the through line between Ludwig von Beethoven's music and the harmonies and the chords and what he has learned and discovered as a jazz pianist. So, from pianist John Batiste, this is his arrangement of Ludwig von Beethoven's Für Elise. This is Für Elise Reverie.

for Elise Reverie. I absolutely love that arrangement by pianist John Batiste of the music of Ludwig van Beethoven. Our pick for Crossfade, where we explore that through line between classical music, jazz, and other genres. 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Here's some music from Gioachino Rossini. This is the overture to Othello, played by the National Philharmonic. Riccardo Chailly conducts.

Gioachino Rossini's Overture to Othello. The National Philharmonic played with Ricardo Chailly conducting. I'm Kiana Dell. You're listening to 90.5 WUOL. Hope you're having a good one. A set of miniatures from William Grant Still coming up a little bit later, as well as a spring song. This beautiful weather out here. I know we're moving into winter, but I'm definitely a spring and summer person and dreaming of such. And we'll hear some music to go along with just how pretty it has been. But right now, Peter Warlock's Capriole Suite is played by the Bournemouth Sinfonietta.

Peter Warlock's Capriole Suite. That was the Bournemouth Symphonietta playing with George Hurst conducting. I'm Kiana Dahl, and William Grant Still's Miniatures coming up next. 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Here are the Calico Winds, playing William Grant Still's Miniatures.

Calico wins, playing William Grant Still's Miniatures. It's Tuesday. It is a 75-degree, sunny, beautiful day. I hope you're having a great day. Thanks for including Classical Louisville in your afternoon plans. I'm Kiana Dell, here with you till 6 o'clock. Here is music now from Johannes Brahms, the Academic Festival Overture, played by the Heidelberg Symphony.

0: The Academic Festival Overture, Johannes Brahms's music, played by the Heidelberg Symphony, Thomas Fay conducting. I'm Kiana Dell with you for the next hour. Colleen Wheelahan joins you at 6 and takes you to the bandstand at 8 with, my favorite wind band song ever. I talk a lot about my favorites here with you, but this one takes the cake. It's Gustav Holst's second suite in F. That's coming up tonight at 8 o'clock. I will be tuning in. I hope to see you there. Music from Frank Bridge is coming up. 90.5 WUOL is proud to sponsor the Actors Theater of Louisville. 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

The Heath Quartet with cellist Sheku Kanamason playing Frank Bridges' Spring Song. You're listening to 90.5 WUOL on a Tuesday afternoon. Here is music now from Antonín Dvořák, the third movement of his Seventh Symphony. Semyon Bychkov leads the Czech Philharmonic.

0: The third movement, the Scherzo Vivace, and Vivace Full of Life it was. That was the Seventh Symphony, Antonín Dvořák, the third movement, played by the Czech Philharmonic. This is 90.5 WUOL. 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
0: Pianist Isita Kanna Mason plays with violinist Alina Uriosti. Here's Clara Schumann's Three Romances.

Three Romances, Clara Schumann's music. Really love that. So beautiful. Violinist Elena Uriosti playing with pianist Isita Kanamason. You're listening to 90.5 WUOL. I'm Kiana Dell. Darius Milhaud writes music about the ox on the roof, Le Bouffe sur la Toit. We'll hear the Ulster Orchestra playing this music with Jan-Pascal Tortelier conducting.

A little comedy for the afternoon. Le Bouffe sur le Toit, The Ox on the Roof, the music of Darius Milhaud, played by the Ulster Orchestra. I'm Kiana Dell. Colleen Wheelahan joining you in just a bit. And she's got Gustav Holst's second suite in F coming up at 8 o'clock on the bandstand. Perhaps the best wind band piece to ever do it. Support today comes from the University of Louisville and the Filson Historical Society, hosting Family History Day, a community event exploring personal, family, and local history. 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Here's the first horn concerto of Richard Strauss, Peter Dam on horn with the Dresden State Orchestra.

A horn concerto there from Richard Strauss. That was Peter Dam on horn and the Dresden State Orchestra. Before Colleen Wheelahan joins you, here's one of my favorites from Leo Delib, off for horn and cello playing the Flower Duet.

0: Such a beautiful image, the flower duet, Afra Harnoy on the cello, Mike Harriott on the trumpet, playing the music of Leo Daylieb. LPM is proud to sponsor the 30th Annual Festival of Faiths, November 11th through the 13th at the Kentucky Center for the Performing Arts. 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
0: Here's Colleen Wheelahan with the music of Anna Klein.

0: It's a poem by Rumi that acted as the inspiration for that work. The lines, "Dance when you're broken open, if you've torn the bandage off, in the middle of the fighting, in your blood, when you're perfectly free. Dance if you're broken open, when you're broken open," by Anna Klein, performed by Inbal Segev on the cello, while Maren Alsop led the London Philharmonic Orchestra on 90.5 WUOL Classical Louisville. I'm Colleen Wheelahan. This is Evening Classics.
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0: In this opera by Giacomo Puccini, there's Edgar, who's torn between two women, the virtuous Fidelia and the passionate Tigrana. He runs away with Tigrana, burns down his own home, and then realizes what he's done and abandons her. He later fakes his own death so he can discover whether Fidelia really loves him. She mourns him sincerely. Edgar reveals himself, and the jealous Tigrana murders Fidelia. Edgar is left with remorse rather than romantic resolution. And here is the prelude to Act 4 of that opera, music by Giacomo Puccini, performed by the Scala Philharmonic, led by Riccardo Chailly.

0: The Scala Philharmonic, led by Ricardo Chailly, in that opera scene, the prelude to Act 4 of Edgar by Jacopo Puccini.
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0: For all of his many, many art songs and his several symphonies, Franz Schubert was incredibly prolific, but not always with publishing his music. This is one of only three piano sonatas that he actually published during his lifetime, even though it's his sonata number 17, played here by Arkady Volodos.

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0: This is Evening Classics on 90.5 WUOL. I'm Colleen Wheelahan, stepping back several centuries now to 1566, when Maddalena Casaluna's Il Primo Libro di Madrigali, the first book of madrigals, was published. Likely, we believe, the first book of songs, printed collection of music by a woman to have been published under her own name. Maddalena Casaluna was not just a performer who had music that happened to survive. She deliberately entered the professional publishing world. And here is one of the songs, Morir non può mio cuore, the Palaver Strings perform.

0: There's some good old-fashioned Renaissance courtly anguish in that song. Morir non può mio cuore. Palaver Strings performing music by Maddalena Casaluna on Classical Louisville. I'm Colleen Wheelahan. This is Evening Classics.
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0: On Evening Classics now, Sergei Prokofiev's first film score and first commission from inside the Soviet Union. Prokofiev had spent about 10 years abroad and was interested in returning to the USSR and did with this film project about Kija, a soldier who doesn't exist. There's a bureaucratic clerical error that puts his name in an official report, and when the Tsar asks about the incompetent lieutenant, no one wants to take credit for the mistake. So they invent an entire life for him, a career, a marriage, heroic exploits, and eventually death. The Lieutenant Kija Suite by Sergei Prokofiev is played by the French National Orchestra, led by Lauren Mazel.

0: often a composer will write themes and build them out for the scenes in a film that are needed, and or like a ballet, same idea. And then when a suite is needed for concert production, they take it out of the larger whole. Sergei Prokofiev kind of did the opposite there. He wrote a selection of five concert movements for each segment of the film and then created the score music after. So that was the Lieutenant Kija suite by Sergei Prokofiev, played by the French National Orchestra, led by Lauren Mizell.
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0: I'm Colleen Wheelahan. This is Evening Classics. I'm so glad to have you here on a Tuesday. Sometimes it's the slog day of the week, but we can keep it fun with music by Wolfgang Amadeus Mozart now. His violin concerto number 7 is played by Leah Petrova with the London Symphony Orchestra.

0: Our second dubious attribution of the week here on Classical Louisville would be that violin concerto by Wolfgang Amadeus Mozart. Or is it actually by Johann Friedrich Eck with an attribution of Mozart's name in order to get the thing published, get it out there? That was A Violin Concerto, number 7, performed by Leah Petrova along with the London Symphony Orchestra.
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3: 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I'm Colleen Wheelahan. It's time for tonight's Bandstand Selection. Gustav Holst really established what we know of as the modern wind ensemble in the instrumentation of his two suites, as he put it, for military band. Now, the first suite uses Gustav Holst's own melodies. The second is assembled from English folk songs and some Morris dance tunes. Holst had been helping prepare folk songs collected in Hampshire by George Gardner, and a lot of those tunes ended up in here. This 1911 work, his second suite in F for military band, is played by the North Texas Wind Symphony, led by Eugene Corporon.